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0: Happy Tuesday morning, everybody. Welcome back into Morning Jocks. Another fantastic day here. Conrad Van Order and Damian Mitchell with you for the next hour as we've got a few things to talk about today as we get closer and closer to the start of the college football season. So we gave you the latest on Auburn yesterday, what happened at their scrimmage over the weekend, and had some good intel for you there today. More of a focus on Alabama because Auburn, they were off yesterday, but Alabama, they were practicing, and Ryan Grubb met with the media and actually had not a lot of very long answers to questions, but had a lot of questions to answer, and actually had a lot of things to say, I thought. So we'll spend some time there getting you caught up on what's going on in Tuscaloosa. We had the AP poll come out yesterday, the preseason edition, the first edition of the upcoming season, and a lot of people are in a tizzy about all of that. So we'll get you caught up there. And we even had, while Auburn wasn't practicing yesterday, Auburn actually added someone to their roster, believe it or not, at this late in the offseason. That kind of stuff is still going on. So we've got a lot of things to get into today. Appreciate you waking up early and being here with us as we hit the ground running here with some college football conversation. As always, if you want to join in, you can text in, call in, whatever you like there at 205-834-9450. And we always enjoy the interaction here in the morning, whether you want to talk Alabama, Auburn, whoever your favorite team is heading into the upcoming college football season. We'd love to hear from you each and every day here on the show. So let's start off with Tuscaloosa and what's going on there with the Alabama Crimson Tide. So as I said, Ryan Grubb, he met with the media yesterday and had a number of things to say, and we'll let you hear from Ryan Grubb here in just a moment. But some of the notes, I guess, particularly on the quarterback battle, right, because that's what everyone's still curious about and how that's going to play out. So Alabama, their second scrimmage is coming up on Thursday, so just a couple of days away. And then at that point, they're going to have to make a decision sooner rather than later. But Ryan Grubb, he did note that the last 2 days for the quarterbacks have been their best days of 2 days of practice so far in fall camp. And at least according to him, they seem to have made some significant improvements from that first scrimmage last week to where they were yesterday. And a big part of that was, he brought up the fact that in the first scrimmage, part of why, at least early on, the offense was struggling was, I mean, the offensive line wasn't playing particularly well, but a lot of that was also on the quarterbacks because the quarterbacks weren't doing a good job of communicating with their offensive linemen and getting things set. And they were, it was a much slower process where, they were essentially going up there, making a call, and then trying to figure out exactly what they were going to do, trying to read the defense. And meanwhile, the defense is able to react to that and have an advantage, and that was putting the offensive line in a bad situation. So Ryan Grubb did bring that up as part of the reason that maybe, some people were not thrilled with the way the offensive line looked, and he put a lot of that pressure on the quarterbacks, but says that has looked better the last couple of days, and we'll certainly see how that carries over on Thursday when they have their second scrimmage of the fall. But with that being said, let's hear from Ryan Grubb, the offensive coordinator there for the Alabama Crimson Tide. So we just told you the quarterbacks, where they've been looking to get them to improve, but that they have had their two best days of fall camp over the last two practices so far. So this was Ryan Grubb, quick, short to the point, but he was asked when Alabama's going to have to name a starting QB.
1: We're close. I mean, we're getting close to game week, so I would say, by next week we'll have to make that call.
2: You don't say.
0: Okay. It's just
2: like you don't. Okay, like that is correct.
0: Not that there's anything wrong with that answer. It's just the way it's like. Well, I mean, we're getting closer to a game, so I guess we're gonna have. I guess you could look into that and maybe not feel like, oh, they're super confident about this situation right now. It's just like, oh, yeah, well, game's coming up, so we're gonna, time's running out essentially for these guys to impress us, or for one guy to, take the reins in the.
2: Nothing in the he battle. Said was incorrect.
0: No, absolutely not.
2: But it's, you don't say, Coach.
0: Correct.
2: You don't say.
0: Correct. But I mean, Ryan Grubb said at the beginning of fall camp, right after one scrimmage, if they felt really convicted about a guy that they weren't afraid to name a starting quarterback. Clearly they do not. But he made it clear that after the second scrimmage, that was probably the time frame that they were looking at to name a quarterback, and they're not worried about, you know, naming one and letting East Carolina know who it's going to be. They're not going to, you know, keep it a secret until they run out on the field in week one or anything like that. So it would appear that after you have the scrimmage on Thursday, I'm not saying that, you know, when Kalen DeBoer meets with the media right after the scrimmage, he's going to just tell you who it is. I mean, maybe he will. I doubt that, though. But that in the, you know, in the next week, we should know who the quarterback is going to be for the Alabama Crimson Tide. Now let's get to some of the more positive things. There were a lot of positive takeaways from Ryan Grubb yesterday. He had a lot of really good things to say about his offense and what he's seen, on top of just the quarterbacks having some nice progress over the last couple of days. How about the offensive line? This is Ryan Grubb. He was talking about how he's seen the offensive line progress and kind of just the run game as a whole, how that started to look.
1: Well, you know, I'd probably locate more with the ones. I thought in the last 2 days, we've really kind of finalized our run game package, got all of our gap scheme in, so we're able to expand some of the things that we didn't do in the scrimmage, and really took advantage of all those. And when they're able to put everything together with the ones, I thought they gelled really, really well today, and ran the ball really well, probably the best we have all camp, honestly, especially today. It was hot, a couple long drives starting on the 20, went all the way down the field. So it was really, really good to see. Super encouraged after today.
0: So, liked what he saw from the offensive line in the running game yesterday. Now, granted, it's not like the highest bar in the world that you're living up to, but it tells you that you're at least headed in the right direction. You're trending up, as they would say. So take from that what you will, but he seemed very happy with what he saw in that regard yesterday at practice. Now, how about Trayshawn Brown? This is a guy that we've told you a lot about. And you probably heard a lot about if you follow Alabama football, because with some of these injuries in the running back room, he's a 3-star freshman that was kind of a late addition, actually, to this last recruiting class. But he appears to be a diamond in the rough, so to speak, as he has really impressed people this offseason at Alabama. And it seems pretty clear right now that he has carved himself out a role in this offense. Now, how big of a role that will be, we'll see. But this is a guy, he's going to play as a 3-star true freshman, it appears, in the running game. And this is what Ryan Grubb had to say about Trayshawn Brown yesterday after practice.
1: Man, really, really good empty cut vision, meaning when he gets into a hole, blind cut defenders, he can see and feel that next guy. Very good anticipatory skills, great out of the backfield, much better pass protector than people would think. They think because he's short. But he plays down the middle of defenders. He got good feet, and he's a smart kid. So, impressive young player.
0: There you go. I think the him mentioning the pass protection part, that's a key indicator for me, at least, that this is a guy that they think is ready to play and contribute on Saturdays coming up in the fall. All right, speaking of freshman running backs, though, EJ Crowell, that's the guy that everybody wants to see, right? And you know, where is he? What's been going on with him? He didn't play in the last scrimmage. He was banged up in spring. Now he's banged up again. So this is Ryan Grubb. He did say that he did reassure people that, you know, it's not a serious injury. You know, they expect that he will be healthy enough to play week one against East Carolina. But he was asked if missing all this practice time, is that something that's going to hurt EJ Crowell and prevent him from being on the field as soon as possible this fall? And this is what Grubb had to say.
1: Well, we don't know. I mean, to be honest, we don't know. I mean, I know he's a really, really tough kid. That's all I've seen from him. And he absolutely loves football. He's been all in kind of guy, you know, just super impressed with him. So, you know, I'm very optimistic that we're going to be able to get him ready to play and have him out there.
0: Okay. Starts off by saying, well, I don't know if that's going to affect him, but I'm confident that we'll get him out there to play. Okay. I mean, look, maybe he just is. I mean, we know how talented he can be.
2: Correct.
0: But maybe he really is just that good to where it's like, he'll figure it out. We're good.
2: But we'd like to see it.
0: Yeah, I would like the reassurance.
2: Right.
0: Chemistry is important.
2: It is.
0: Kind of the little.
2: He's a freshman, too. So it's, I kind of get the balance of, well, we're not trying to put too much pressure on him. But also, when you again, we talked about it yesterday, when that room is as stacked that is as it is, and people and the guys are getting better, and they're, you know, they're actually out there getting the reps. I mean, you kind of get lost in the shuffle. No matter how talented that you are, it's kind of, man, you have got to be on the field. The best ability is availability. And we haven't consistently seen E.J. Crowell out there. But no, and again, when he's out there, we've heard nothing but positive things. It's, but how often is he out there? It's almost, mm-hmm. I hate to put it on him, but it's like Kawhi Leonard. It's, when he's out there, we know, but.
0: Best available or ability is your availability.
2: That's what we're going for.
0: Yeah.
2: That's what we're going for.
0: Yeah. I too would like to see him practice a little bit.
2: Yeah, just a little bit.
0: Before the start of the season, just to make everybody feel a little bit better. Just a little side note on the running backs there. Ryan Grubb, he did mention that Daniel Hill also, he said Daniel Hill was one of the most improved players, or one of the players that he's seen grow the most from last season to this season on the entire roster. So, had a lot of good things to say about the running backs. I'm not saying that that means the running game's fixed, but there were a lot of positive things coming out of Ryan Grubb's mouth yesterday regarding that running back position. We'll play the last cut we'll play for you from Ryan Grubb. This one is, it's always cool when you can hear coaches, how excited they get talking about their players and guys that really impress them. And this should make you happy if you're an Alabama fan. So this is Ryan Grubb talking about a particular wide receiver who has very high expectations, but man, he seems fired up about Ryan Coleman Williams this season.
1: Oh my God. He caught, 80-yard drive in practice, touchdown to finish, unbelievable catch. Enough said. He's having an unbelievable camp. Lucky to coach the kid. He is just an absolute wonder. And if I was talking about Daniel Hill, the next step is RCW, man. He's been a guy that's just been unbelievable. His growth as a person, player, his preparation has been second to nobody on this football team. He comes in here, like during the summer, there was no time off. Guys go home for May. He's right here catching balls on the jugs, all the stuff. So just couldn't be more proud of that guy.
0: So there you go.
2: He's back.
0: We'll see.
2: He's back.
0: We will see. I would say he is the player that I've heard singled out and mentioned the most by the coaching staff the entire offseason of how impressed they've been with him.
2: It's time to lock in, bro. So, that means you need to get QB1 right so we can find a way to give him the football as many times as possible. He is back. We're not having the discussions of the sophomore slump. Like, he's going back to when he was 17 years old, out there just making plays. This is exciting, man. This is great. You got a bona fide wide receiver one because we know what he can do when he is on. Alabama's offense is back. Who cares about the running game at this point? Who's going to be able to stop RCW?
0: He might go for 2K, right?
2: 2K?
0: Well, that's, yeah.
2: I mean, let's say about,
0: you we know. Just stop running the ball completely.
2: Then, yeah, he's going to put up Michael Crabtree numbers.
0: Just stop. You can run jet sweeps. Those count as receiving yards. So.
2: But it is good to hear, because it's very similar to everything else. We would like to see this. Like, we would like to see this week one, where it's, hey man, these basic simple hitch routes, out routes, you're not catching with your body, you're showing confidence with your hands. And of course we know what the spectaculars are, and we'd like to see a heavy dose of those, because again, last year he's flushed it out. And then to hear your offensive coordinator still, I mean, from the jump, he's just like, "Woo, like, oh my gosh, like, I'm so excited about what he can do." That's the kind of juice that we saw his freshman season. Yeah. And it was a lot to be desired last year. So now it's kind of a reset, regroup. Let's get back to it. And now he's a married man now. So he's got grown man problems going on in his head. So he wants to go out there, do the work, do what he needs to do, and that's making plays for the Alabama Crimson Tide. Let's go. I'm glad to see RC Dubs getting back in swing of things.
0: Who'll have a better year, him or Cam Coleman?
2: Well, I mean, that is a great question, Conrad. I would go.
0: I just haven't heard you get that excited talking about. Cam going to Texas, and
2: I see the highlights of practice and stuff. He's making one-handed catches behind his back, and I'm like, who threw that ball? But I would lean more to Ryan Coleman Williams. I think he's proven explosive in big time matchups and big time games. But I think who will have one more one-handed catches, it'll be Cam Coleman.
0: I Okay.
2: It'll be Cam Coleman.
0: I'll give you that one.
2: Yeah. Who I think will make SportsCenter top 10 more? Cam Coleman. He'll have the flash. But Ryan Coleman Williams is, he's got the production.
0: Okay.
2: He's going to have the production.
0: I hope so. It appears that, yeah, I mean, I'm buying into the hype with him.
2: Let's go.
0: It appears that, yeah.
2: Let's go. You're back, baby.
0: Yeah, it feels like this is the year that he's kind of putting it all together. Hopefully that's.
2: It's contract year. Because he can basically, yeah, he can go to the league.
0: I mean, I was about to say, he's playing for a first-round draft pick this year. So
2: him and Carnell Tate in the Tennessee Titans?
0: Maybe.
2: It'd be beautiful to see.
0: Maybe he'll go somewhere else, too.
2: Okay.
0: Go to Atlanta and play with Tua. You know, fingers crossed. Tua doesn't get his egg scrambled again this year behind that great offensive line in Atlanta. But nonetheless, that was Ryan Grubb, what he had to say yesterday after practice for the Alabama Crimson Tide. As I said, a lot that Ryan Grubb mentioned yesterday. So next scrimmage coming up on Thursday, got a lot of insight, or we will get a lot of insight from that, and hopefully have a pretty good indication of who that starting quarterback is going to be once things are all wrapped up there in Tuscaloosa on Thursday. So we've got more college football talk to get to as well. We'll talk a little bit more about Alabama's offense because somebody that, hey, look, there's a couple people in the world that I trust when it comes to what they have to say about the offensive line, and this is one of them, and he had a lot of praise for the Alabama offensive line, and we'll talk about how encouraging that may be. We've still got AP poll reaction as well. Your texts are coming in, 205-834-9450. More college football talk next here.
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0: 6:22 here on your Tuesday morning. Welcome back into Morning Jocks. Conrad and Damian here with you as we've been talking some Alabama football this morning. Auburn was off yesterday, so no new updates there from the Plains, but got to hear a lot from Ryan Grubb yesterday and let you hear from him and gave you some of our thoughts on what's going on the offensive side of the ball there in Tuscaloosa. But there was a little bit of news on the Auburn front yesterday, not having to do with, you know, anything in fall camp necessarily. But somebody that will be joining Auburn in fall camp here in the back half of fall camp as a local in-state receiver from Troy. He has now committed to the Auburn Tigers. So former Troy wide receiver Trey Taylor, he is one of those players that was given a fifth year of eligibility because of that recent court ruling up in Colorado. And he had entered the transfer portal back in January and was waiting to see if he'd, you know, get that eligibility. So I guess he was one of those players that was told, hey, I mean, you never know what might happen, so you might as well put your name in there. And kudos to him for, you know, going ahead and doing that back in January. And so he was given the extra year of eligibility. He was able to then transfer and come out of the transfer portal, and he has committed to the Auburn Tigers. So how about this? Have you seen this guy's measurables?
1: No, I haven't.
0: He is 5'6", 140.
1: Okay, he's a little lighter than me.
0: That's what he's listed on the Troy website. Last season for the Trojans, had 30 catches for 499 yards and 3 tutties.
1: Okay.
0: 16.5 yards a carry, or yards per reception.
1: Okay.
0: That'll play.
1: Yeah, absolutely.
0: And he had 10 carries for 52 yards and a touchdown.
1: So. Okay, versatility. Yeah. Little Swiss Army knife.
0: Absolutely. But yeah, 5'6", 140, so he's going to come and take a spot in Auburn's wide receiver room and try to get up to speed. And
1: yeah, I think he'll be easy to spot.
0: Well, I was thinking they were hoping he wouldn't be, and that you know, you kind of hide him behind some people. And
1: yeah, true. Like Sean Shivers when he used to run the ball for him. It's, you know,
0: he's got speed. He's got hands, obviously.
1: Like, absolutely. So hey, just add more depth to that receiver room.
0: Mm-hmm.
1: I could think of some innovative ways to get him in the RPO, get him out in space. Like, you got big Byron Brown, Paul, you know, going out there, and then all of a sudden you see a little guy running a bubble, and then boom, you got him.
0: Yeah, so that was
1: let's go.
0: Yeah, so good for him, and we'll see how that works out at Auburn and kind of what his role ultimately ends up being. But it's more so just like, man, it's August 18th, and you're like, man, it's there. You know, people are.
1: He's a little behind.
0: Because at first I was like, well, you can't come out of the portal for next season. I'm like, oh yeah, I guess. Some of these guys are still coming out. Like, I mean, you've had Mississippi State, Indiana, a couple schools that have benefited from this. So,
1: man, but 5'6", 140. Like,
0: that's what maybe he's put on some weight in the offseason, gotten a little bigger. But,
1: man, I say that 140 is gone.
0: Yeah. Yeah. That's what he was on the Troy website, though. So, nonetheless.
1: Hey, I wish him the best.
0: Yeah, absolutely. So, Auburn gets another weapon there out of the portal yesterday. All right, we're going to get back to Alabama here for a second, and then we'll dive into the AP poll stuff from yesterday and have a fun little conversation about all of that. But one of the things that Ryan Grubb talked about yesterday was, you know, he said they're getting closer to naming their starting five on the offensive line. Got a couple of battles that, you know, are still playing out, as we've talked about this offseason or in fall camp. Right now, this is just me taking what Ryan Grubb said yesterday and my interpretation of it. Mal Waldrop is ahead of Will Sanders at left guard, and Mal Waldrop has done a better job in the run game and run blocking than Will Sanders has. Will Sanders has also been a little banged up again this fall, and, you know, that was his problem in the spring, and now it's a problem in the fall. And so, you know, Mal Waldrop, he seems like he's trending in the right direction to win that spot. And you like to hear that they're, you know, they like what he does in the run game, and he's a little more physical in that area than Will Sanders. I would probably go with Waldrop as well. Also, Javen James has a leg up on Nick Brooks at right tackle. Doesn't mean that Brooks isn't progressing well. It's just, you know, James has more experience, a little bit older, and you would expect that he would probably take that job. So that's where things sit right now with the offensive line. But that's a big area, I think we all agree, of concern for a lot of Alabama fans. Didn't hear the best things out of the first scrimmage. So I was a little surprised yesterday when I was on Twitter and I saw Aaron Taylor, if you're not familiar, I'm sure a lot of you are, There are a couple people that when they talk about offensive line play, I trust them wholeheartedly. Cole Kublik and Aaron Taylor. And Aaron Taylor, he played at Notre Dame. He was an All-American. He is he's a college football analyst for CBS Now. He's also the founder of the Joe Moore Award, which, if you're not familiar with that, that is the award they give out to the best offensive line in college football every year. So he does a pretty good job of monitoring these things, and you know, he has really good analysis of what's going on with the offensive line. So he goes on social media yesterday. He posts a video. He was in Tuscaloosa yesterday watching practice. This is Aaron Taylor talking about the Alabama offensive line.
2: I'm here in Tuscaloosa for Alabama's fall camp. Now, we all know the talk all offseason is about whether or not Kalen DeBoer can fill Nick Saban's shoes or who's going to start at quarterback. Well, I'm here to tell you it's going to be the offensive line that shuts up and ends all that talk. Alabama will be able to run the football this year, full stop. That's the headline. The improvements year over year for what I saw in this unit after just watching them live for 2 hours with my own eyes is night and day. When they got to the second level, they didn't just go up and try to settle into the linebacker. They were running through those boys. When it came to one-on-ones, they dominated that drill. All across the board, through the two deep, offensive line using their hands, punching, trusting their technique, and starting the fight. Now, the defense, of course, because this is Alabama, they're going to be stout. And they made some plays, but it was noticeable, particularly in the explosive runs right through the heart of the defense. All throughout practice, didn't matter the drill. There were explosive home run hits, and I'm telling you, running back 13, Crowell, that dude can go. See, when it comes to offensive line play, details are the difference. And the new O-line coach, Adrian Clem, if you're a young buck out there, bring your butt to Alabama. Incredible job of coaching. I look at the depth of drill. Do you take three steps and stop when you're doing down blocks or double teams or base blocks coming off the ball? No, they were going 5, 6, 7 yards downfield. When you go further downfield in practice, then when it comes to the game, you're going to get the 4 or 5 yards downfield that you need. Clem is an incredible teacher. He was a hell of a player, but the big difference I noticed already through a 2-hour practice from what I saw at any time last year on tape from Alabama was the physicality at the point of attack.
0: So there you go. That's, okay. I would say, the biggest glowing endorsement of the offensive line that I've heard in the last 2 years at least.
1: Hey. Listen, hey, and like you said, it's coming from a source that if
0: he, look, he knows
1: O-line play. He knows trench work. Like, that's his level of expertise. And if he's singing the praises of Alabama, all I'm saying is, man, it's, I thought, you know, early on in fall camp that, you know, start to bubble a little bit. Like, hey, there's some optimism growing. But this is a cosign right here, if there's ever going to be one, that I'm not saying it's joyless murder ball, but it's going to be something close. He's talking about working up to the second level and they're getting physical. Hey, man, might be some bright things on the horizon. I picked Alabama to go 11-1. Like, this gives me even more confidence. Like, hey, let's go. Let's go. Alabama's so, back, Conrad.
0: Maybe. Yeah, we'll see. We'll see. But a lot of... Look, between Aaron Taylor and Ryan Grubb, you heard a lot of positive things about the offensive line. Now, this is the only thing, and then we'll move on. The only thing that I had a problem with that clip with Aaron Taylor. I didn't think EJ Crowell was practicing, and according to Aaron Taylor, he was like lighting it up yesterday at practice. So,
1: well,
0: I don't know if
1: maybe
0: he
1: thought
0: the numbers
1: Trayshawn
0: wrong.
1: Brown. Yeah, maybe
0: or if
1: thought
0: he
1: Trayshawn
0: got,
1: Brown was EJ Crowell.
0: Which, hey, it... Somebody was lighting it up.
1: Yeah,
0: so that's the positive, I guess. But that was the only thing where I was like, eh.
1: Maybe I had the wrong number. Yeah. Had a mix up. But somebody was out there eating.
0: I'm just saying. I'm just saying. But that is, in all seriousness, yeah. See, somebody texted and said, I don't believe this guy. He claims he's seen EJ Crowell. At this point, I don't know.
1: It was one of them running back. One of those running backs was having a great day yesterday.
0: Somebody was running hard yesterday. But no, in all seriousness, of all the people that could be out there and talk about how good they think your offensive line is going to be, that's one of the better ones. That's one of the better ones. Just saying. So I thought that would make some Alabama fans happy here this morning. But I will run to a quick break. On the other side, the AP poll came out yesterday, the preseason edition of the poll, and we will give you our reaction, our immediate thoughts. We'd also love to hear from you who was maybe a little overrated, underrated, all that good stuff and more coming up next here on Morning Jocks.
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1: Round one of chemotherapy. I'm going to fight it. I'm going to survive. 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
0: Cancer doesn't care what you look like, who you are.
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